0: This is Chris Dolan.
1: And I'm Vanessa Denniston, senior attorney from the Dolan Law Firm. Chris, what's with all these out-of-town personal injury firms coming into the Bay Area with these catchy jingles and funny names?
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2: Here's Harper getting by DeSumo. Left hand throwdown! Dylan Harper! The inbounds pass stolen by Wemby. Up ahead to Castle. Castle against Thompson. Throws it down. SGA up ahead to Holmgren. Leaking out. Jams it with a right hand. Wembanyama with seven to shoot. Drives hard. Wade Nelson home. Gildas Alexander drives, got the whistle, tucked it at the rim, somehow it went down. Shai Gildas Alexander with a magical shot.
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4: After Wemby was all-world in the series opener, the league's two-time MVP stepped up for the champs in Game 2.
2: Looks for SGA, finds him on the bounce. SGA drives inside the arc, pulls back, jumper. Good for SGA! 30 points in Game 2 as the Thunder lead by 7. 120 to 113, Thunder, 40 seconds to go.
5: They ISO'd him on the left side, and he made him pay.
4: OKC now 8-0 after a loss over the last two postseasons after Shai Gilgeous-Alexander scored 30 points, added 9 assists, his fifth 39 postseason game, all coming in the last 2 years, all coming in wins, Brian Windhorst.
6: This is the best game he's had in several weeks. You know, I mean, the Lakers really sold out, tried to stop him. There was definitely the Spurs game plan in Game 1, and especially when Jalen Williams went out, they just needed him to be himself, and that was what we got tonight. 50% shooting game. Over the last 5 games, he'd been in the low 40s. This is a guy who shot 55% in the regular season. Got back to the line, got back to his mid-range, was able to shake 3 of those double teams. Hunted getting to his spots. Back to that 30-point number. Grade A MVP performance tonight combined with the defense on Wembanyama. This is why this series is 1-1.
4: It means the series is now best of 5 with the venue San Antonio for the next 2. The home team Spurs have 44 turnovers in the first 2 games, the most in the first 2 of a conference finals since 1998. The OKC depth on full display in that second game as their bench outscored the Spurs 57-25. Victor Wembanyama, 21.17 rebounds. He now has 62 points, 41 boards over the first 2 games of the series. Wilt and Kareem, the only other players to put out such numbers in the first 2 of a conference finals. Wemby on how to turn it back his team's way for this game 3.
7: We didn't do a great job at it today, but we need some poise for sure. Taking care of the ball, helping, you know, the main ball handlers, and being aggressive just like we were in the third quarter.
4: Now, the winner of Game 3 of a series in a best-of-7 that's tied at 1 has gone on to win 16 of the 20 such series. The Thunder have won each of their last 4 on the road in the postseason. All this year, in their franchise history, they've never won 5 straight playoff games away from home. And consider this, with SGA on the floor tonight, the first time since March 12th of 2025 at the Celtics, the Thunder are underdogs. The NBA Countdown on ESPN Radio is presented by SoFi. Get your money right. Big storyline coming into this third game of the series is the status of players like De'Aaron Fox, Dylan Harper, and J-Dub, Jalen Williams. With more on that, a look ahead at this third tip, let's send you to San Antonio and our team of George Sedano, PJ Carlissimo, and Mark Kestisher.
2: Jim, thank you. We welcome everybody to San Antonio. The Fiesta colors all around the building tonight for this Game 3. Spurs preparing to host its first conference finals game in exactly 9 years. San Antonio opened the series with that double overtime win on the road before the defending champs answered back in Game 2. That Wednesday game, as Jim just mentioned, included a number of injuries to key players, and their availabilities have been shrouded in question marks all day long, but those question marks have been answered. And for the latest, let's bring in George Sedano.
8: All right, guys, we'll start with the bad news for Oklahoma City. Jalen Williams has been ruled out for Game 3 against the Spurs here due to a recurring left hamstring injury, according to Arsham Sharania. But there is good news for the Spurs. Guard De'Aaron Fox with an ankle injury and Dylan Harper, who's dealing with an adductor injury, are both cleared to play in Game 3 tonight against the Oklahoma City Thunder, Kessie.
2: All right, George, thanks a lot. And that's big news, PJ, for San Antonio if Dylan Harper and De'Aaron Fox

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0: This is Chris Dolan.
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2: Right, thinning. I guess everybody wants to know what we want to know is that you're obviously a catching legend. You're a three-time World Series champ, an MVP, and that you know the importance of a closer more than anybody. You caught Brian Wilson, Sergio Romo, you name them. So why did you go into the season without a defined closer?
3: Yeah, I mean, I guess, Murph, you probably wanted us to sign Edwin Diaz, but then you'd probably be asking me why I signed Edwin Diaz and he's on the IL. So, I mean, look, every decision that you make, we can play armchair quarterback on it and say it was good or bad. I mean, we've got some guys in the bullpen that are doing some really good stuff, and I'm not going to sit here and not give them the credit that they, you know, keep Wynn throwing the ball great this year, Killian throwing the ball great. I think every team in the big leagues would like to say that they have a lockdown closer, and we might have that eventually. You just got to give these guys some time and see what they turn into.
2: Do you sort of regret that game plan now that is blown up in your face that you were like, hey man, hopefully this thing can work out, but right now it hasn't. Do you think, hey, if I could do this over again, you're still new at the job, year two. Like, hey man, going forward, I need to nail that down.
3: Well, again, I mean, you know, you look at the market and who the lockdown closer, I guess you would say, would be Edwin Diaz, right? Was that who you would say?
2: Well, no, there were others too. Suarez, right? Helsley, guys like that were out there. Tyler Rogers.
3: Yeah. Yeah. I mean, to say I don't regret it because, again, it's my job to sit here and the rest of our jobs sit here and say, do we think the cost benefit of signing this guy is worth it? And we didn't see it. So, no, I don't regret it.
4: Buster, the plan moving forward with the bullpen, do you guys plan on sticking to the closer by committee approach, or do you view there as a solution of one of these guys possibly stepping up to take over that closer role?
3: It could be either. Yeah, I think there's, like I mentioned, if somebody shows that they're in the spot that we want to give it to them in the ninth when it comes around, but it could be closer by committee. I mean, we're 20-30. We're gonna do everything we can to win a game when we're in that spot.
2: I guess circling back on the one thing about the closer, did ownership stop you at a certain number? Because you guys are under the luxury tax, and I guess people are wondering, hey man, maybe Buster didn't have a checkbook. Did they stop you at a certain number?
3: No, they didn't.
2: Okay. All right. There you go. Hey, another one that was sort of interesting. We had Bob Brenly on this week. Of course, great Giant, hum baby, the whole deal. And he said, I look at the Giants and I see too much clowning around. It was kind of a quote that went viral. You know, Willie Adames is the easy one to talk about because he's a jovial guy and he was talking to Mookie Betts when he forgot how many outs there were. You hear a guy like Bob Brenly, who won a World Series with the Diamondbacks in 2001, say, I see too much clowning around with the Giants. Does it make you pay attention that somebody on the outside is saying that about your team?
3: Well, I mean, to be honest with you, I had not heard Bob say that. And honestly, it doesn't do me much good to listen to outside opinions. I have a lot of respect for Bob. Played the games and announcing for a long time. I do think Willie knows. I'm sorry. I know what Willie's intent is. Yeah, sometimes there are certain situations where you've got to be aware, what the score in the game is, possibly what the situation is, what's going on in the field. I mean, Willie's already addressed that, right? I mean, he addressed it and talked about how embarrassed he was about that particular play. Look, everything is going to be amplified when you're not playing well. If we were 30-20, would anybody be saying that? Probably not.
4: Buster Posey is a voice you hear this morning on the Giants Executive Show, sponsored by Redwood Credit Union. For you, for community, for 75 years. 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And Buster, you mentioned Patrick Bailey earlier in this conversation. What can you tell us about the ultimate decision to trade away Patrick Bailey?
3: Yeah, I mean, not an easy one, right? It's the guy that came up through the system.

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2: Ultimately, you find yourself in a situation where that is not sustainable. Just ask Mike Tyson.
3: Ooh. MC Hammer.
2: MC Hammer, right. So the bottom line is Saudis are out. Liv is trying to find $250 million to carry on the day. But the issue is now, what happens to all the golfers that are still in the Liv tour, which goes through August of this year? Cause, you know, Dustin Johnson, haven't heard from him. I mean, nobody's breaking out the violins. I think he married Paulina Getsky. So, quite a beautiful wife. Seems like a fun loving individual. And, Sergio Garcia, haven't heard from him for a while, but Dustin Johnson, like 41.
3: Yeah.
2: And basically he's stuck deep into this Liv thing and we haven't heard from him. And so we talked about on the show last time, Brooks Koepka took the one time, pass getting back into the PGA, cost him a bunch of money, some estimates up to $90 million in future benefits and also charitable donations, etc. And Bryson DeChambeau says, hey, let's do the YouTube channel in 50 different languages.
3: Good luck.
2: And then guys like Patrick Reed and then John Rahm are trying to play back into the PGA, which looks like that's likely. So we'll walk you through the Liv Golf reportedly laying groundwork for U.S. bankruptcy, which is odd because it's basically as its headquarters in London. I would imagine some of the contracts are written with Sharia law. And it has a satellite office in Palm Beach. Hmm. So we'll walk you through that. Oh, Waymo.
3: Maybe they can go to a rabbinical court.
2: Yeah, right. So Waymo, which is Alphabet, which is better known as Google, ultimately is now adding more driverless rides to the Bay Area for the upcoming FIFA World Cup. Essentially, they're basically putting 60 additional square miles online in San Francisco Bay, primarily in the South Bay, 330 square miles total across the country, and 330 square miles in total in the Bay Area, 1,400 square miles across 11 cities nationwide. So we'll walk you through that because that was a very difficult nut to crack. The DMV has basically altered some of the rules in regards to geofencing when there's an emergency, mm-hmm. and then responding to first responders within 30 seconds. And then there's penalties like if you have 3 speeding tickets, you get points on your driver's license, which could lead to a suspension. Same thing if you violate this as a driverless vehicle company like Zoox, which is Amazon. You got Tesla, which is trying to move into it, which I just don't think that they have the engineering for it. I just don't. But, you know, they could prove me wrong. You know, Elon Musk sometimes pulls a rabbit out of a hat. And ultimately, the leader by far is Waymo. So we'll walk you through that. Some more Waymos and actually, going back and forth to San Francisco. They are everywhere in San Francisco.
3: Yes.
2: But now I see them driving around, Sacramento. And they were basically driving up through Folsom. I saw them actually driving in Citrus Heights.
3: Really?
2: I saw them on the freeway, Highway 50. So they're basically mapping the area right now. So, it could be coming up to, all the way up to Folsom in a triangle down through Napa down to basically San Jose.
3: I haven't seen one yet. I got to get out more.
2: Yeah, right. All right. And then if we only had the grappler, perhaps we might have been spared the Kardashians. Cause if anybody who's old enough to remember on June 17th, 1994, OJ Simpson accused of killing his ex-wife and his ex-wife's boyfriend. Ultimately not covered by insurance when he lost $30 million in the wrongful death. Ultimately State Farm doesn't step up like a good neighbor and pay for that because it's intentional. But he was acquitted. But before that, he went on a slow speed chase in a white Bronco with his buddy Al Collins in the car, basically getting played by play on his cell phone while 15 or 20 helicopters are circling overhead. So it's kind of like, in LA because he, growing up in the Bay Area, went to Sarah High School and, you know, went to Cal. But, you know, going to Pepperdine, he's, every night in the evening news when I was in law school in the late 80s or, you know, 89, I graduated from law school in 1992, so late 80s or early 90s. Every night there's like a helicopter following a high-speed chase, and it's essentially entertainment down there. So they've come up with this new apparatus, which is being essentially deployed across 150 law enforcement departments.

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20: Monday is Memorial Day, a day we will honor all those who died in defense of our country, in defense of us. Typically, these deaths occurred on foreign soil. Can you imagine for an instance how terrifying, lonely, and depressing it must have been? I imagine these soldiers as old and wise, resembling the founding fathers, aged and gray-haired, but the truth of the matter is most of those who died were young men. Remember on Monday how they gave up two lives, the one they were living right then and there, and the one they would have lived at home as a husband, father, or grandfather. They gave up everything for our country, for us, for freedom, your freedom, and all we can do is remember. So this weekend or Monday, if you get an opportunity, watch the opening scene to Saving Private Ryan to get some inkling as to what they went through. And just think about someone you know who serves right now, whether it's in the military, our police force, our fire. Folks, all brave men and women out there who take care of us every day. Freedom is not free. The costliest peace is far cheaper than the cheapest war. Volatility is way up. Is there a way to take some profits now? Lock them in. And if the market goes higher, capture some of that gain. But what if Humpty Dumpty falls off the wall? Then what? What with what you've saved? There is a way to do that. We're going to talk about that today. Good morning. Welcome to Protect Your Assets. I'm David Hollander. We have a lot to talk about today. How are you doing? Long weekend. If you're feeling concerned, maybe a little unsettled about your accounts, balance just keep going up. They look so great. The market's wonderful, right? But what's shifted? What's changed? Why are we way up? And what's going to happen next? That's the big question. With interest rates right now jumping around, being uncertain, what's the Fed going to do? You see, it's not about return once you retire. It's about income, income that maintains your lifestyle no matter what's going on in the markets. If you've built yourself a Sherman tank when it comes to income, then you don't need to worry. But if you haven't, if your returns tomorrow could change or if your stocks could lose substantial value, then what are you going to live off of? Are you able to recover this late in the game? The good news for you today is I'm going to share with you three ideas you can do right now to play defense with your investments. If this year has rattled you at all, then you can't afford to miss the show today, so stick around. Now, let's get started. So the S&P just logged its eighth straight winning week. This is the longest streak we've seen since 2023, and the Dow hit a new intraday record high this past week. So How much longer can the rally go on? And what's going to happen to rates? Because this past week we saw them go up when I thought they were going down. So the Dow Jones Industrial Average closed the week at 50,579. So we're well over the 50,000 mark. Was up 2.1% for the week. Year to date up 5.2%. S&P

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2: And the rest of our judges sit here and say, do we think the cost benefit of signing this guy is worth it? And we didn't see it. So, no, I don't regret it.
3: Buster, the plan moving forward with the bullpen, do you guys plan on sticking to the closer by committee approach, or do you view there as a solution of one of these guys possibly stepping up to take over that closer role?
2: It could be either. Yeah, I think it there's, like I mentioned, if somebody shows that they're in the spot that we want to give it to them in the ninth when it comes around, but it could be closer by committee. I mean, we're 20-30. We're gonna do everything we can to win a game when we're in that spot.
4: I guess circling back on the one thing about the closer, did ownership stop you at a certain number? Because you guys are under the luxury tax, and I guess people are wondering, hey, man, maybe Buster didn't have a checkbook. Did they stop you at a certain number?
2: No, they didn't.
4: Okay. All right. There you go. Hey, another one that was sort of interesting. We had Bob Brenly on this week. Of course, great Giant, hum baby, the whole deal. And he said, I look at the Giants and I see too much clowning around. It was kind of a quote that went viral. You know, Willie Adames is the easy one to talk about because he's a jovial guy and he was talking to Mookie Betts when he forgot how many outs there were. You hear a guy like Bob Brenly, who won a World Series with the Diamondbacks in 2001, say, I see too much clowning around with the Giants. Does it make you pay attention that somebody on the outside is saying that about your team?
2: Well, I mean, to be honest with you, I had not heard Bob say that. And honestly, it doesn't do me much good to listen to outside opinions. I have a lot of respect for Bob. Played the games and announcing for a long time. I do think Willie knows. I'm sorry. I know what Willie's intent is. Yeah, sometimes there are certain situations where you've got to be aware, what the score in the game is, possibly what the situation is, what's going on in the field. And Willie's already addressed that, right? I mean, he addressed it and talked about how embarrassed he was about that particular play. Look, everything is going to be amplified when you're not playing well. If we were 30-20, would anybody be saying that? Probably not.
3: Buster Posey is the voice you hear this morning on the Giants Executive Show, sponsored by Redwood Credit Union. For you, for community, for 75 years. 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And Buster, you mentioned Patrick Bailey earlier in this conversation. What can you tell us about the ultimate decision to trade away Patrick Bailey?
2: Yeah, I mean, not an easy one, right? It's the guy that came up through the system, won a couple of gold gloves, and unfortunately just couldn't get the back on. And as much as we've shuffled the foot rungs across the board, that's ultimately kind of what led to it. And then also, you know, the chance to add Matt Wilkinson, who we all really like, double-A pitcher, is off to a really good start this year. And then to get the 29th pick, we felt like the ability to add a little bit of offense with Cusack, Rodriguez, and then get that return, it made sense for us.
3: Buster, there's been a lot of discourse about the overall value of a player like Patrick Bailey, what he brings to the game defensively, but what he's also lacking offensively. I'm curious, with your experience behind home plate, did you view Patrick Bailey's defensive value different than maybe the analytics would suggest?
2: I valued it. I certainly valued it. I knew how important it was what he does behind the plate. I think as much as anything, it was looking at the way that Cusack was handling himself. I consider him a really strong defender. We've seen, you know, the arm strength that he has. I think he carries himself well behind the plate, by all accounts, with Jesus Rodriguez as well. Seen him be a little bit shaky and sped up a couple of times, but from all of our coaches in the minors and catching coordinators, the belief that the aptitude's there. So it wasn't that I didn't value what Patty did behind the plate. It was more of looking

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1: So Patrick Swayze and young Mr. Abrams got on the plane and came down, and we hung out, and it was a match made in heaven, because he was extraordinary. As you think he might be, he was even better. And we created this movie that, you know, lives on.
2: Today.
1: Yeah.
2: It stands the test of time.
1: Yeah, it does.
2: It's like an unbreakable movie. It's perfect in almost every way.
1: Yeah.
2: And your character in it, you're awesome, but you probably heard that before. You're perfect for that role. When did you know that it was as special as we now know it to be?
1: We didn't really know until we saw it. Because, you know, you make the movie and you think you're being fabulous and brilliant.
2: Right.
1: And then it comes out and you go, oh, is that what we were doing? It's the editor who helps shape with the director what they want to see. And we had only seen what we had done. And suddenly we got to see the whole movie, and it was just like, do you remember making this movie? It's like, no, but this is good.
2: That's amazing.
1: You know, yeah.
2: Sure. What's your favorite scene from it that you're proud of from Ghost?
1: I think, I'll tell you, my favorite scene is when he's leaving and he says, it's the love. You know, it always gets me, because that's what you remember. That's what you take with you, is the love. And whenever I see it, it just starts the tears rolling, because that's what I like to think.

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1: We need to get our legs under us, quite honestly.
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5: Nothing to hang our head about. They protected home court, and we've seen this before, so we gotta go get game 3. We're not tired. 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
6: I said, I grew up in Ohio. The Thuggish Ruggish Bone was like a big part of my senior year in high school.
2: Yeah, I mean, but how much Mexican do you have?
6: Outside of Taco Bell, not very much.
2: That's a callback. It's a callback if you're joining us late. We were talking about that with Christian Winfield of the New York Daily News, who just really enjoying himself some pregame Mexican food out there in Cleveland. Strange, right? So we're talking about Knicks, Cavs, and we're obviously going to hand out our predictions. Cavaliers trying to avoid the 0-3 hole, which would, for all